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9: Sad and breaking news out of the NHL. Barry Melrose, the former player and coach and longtime hockey analyst, has passed away at the age of 70, ESPN reports. In the NFL, week one is officially underway between the Seahawks and the Patriots. They just got going in the second quarter. They are scoreless, but Seattle is playing without their quarterback, Sam Darnold, who is questionable to return with a hip injury. Drew Locke is in at quarterback right now for the Seahawks. Other news out of the NFL. Raiders tight end Brock Bowers will miss a game or two after having a meniscus trim on his knee earlier this week in Dallas. He will not play week one against the Dolphins, but running back Ashton Jeanty was a full participant. In Major League Baseball, the Yankees lead the Rockies 5-1. It's the top of the seventh inning, while the Phillies now lead the Astros 11-7, bottom of the seventh inning. I'm Monty Bolaños.
8: One guy is happily divorced. One guy is happily married. One guy gets called daddy by his three beautiful daughters.
10: One guy gets called daddy after a credit card approval. One guy won a state high school basketball championship. One guy only covered a state high school basketball championship. One guy's been inducted into three halls of fame. One guy has only mocked a hall. Does this seem weird to anybody else? Can this sports writer and this sports fan share a radio show without driving each other crazy? 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
5: 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Traffic.
6: I-10 westbound from Craycroft to Keno Parkway. We have a 2-minute delay, 7-minute ride there. 10 eastbound, not seeing any delays. 19 northbound and southbound, you are up to speed. No problems there. We do have a structure fire, First Avenue at Holloway Drive, so watch for crews in the area. That's traffic.
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4: I-10 westbound, Craycroft to Ajo Way. We have a 2-minute delay, a 7-minute drive. Now we've got 10 eastbound running up to speed and 19 in both directions, not seeing any slowdowns. We have a 4-minute delay. This is Ina Road westbound, Oracle to I-10. That's traffic.
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5: Hey, good afternoon, everybody. Welcome to Eye on the Ball here on Fox Sports 1450. I'm Steve Rivera. You're Jay John, my Thursday guy, and now my Thursday woman, Kenzie. No headphones, Kenzie.
18: Never have them. Never have had them, Steve.
5: Oh, man, I got to get some budget for you.
18: Yeah, you're going to have to go on Amazon as soon as possible.
5: Well, she's in control, so who knows what's going to happen. Welcome back, Jay. We have a good show today.
19: Yeah, well, I hope we do. I think who do we have in the second hour?
5: We have the Hundley brothers, Ricky and Lamont, talking football this weekend's big game. They're going to be at the game, so we're going to talk about the BYU situation. We're going to talk to them at 4 o'clock, so either we'll be calling them or they'll be calling us, right? Okay, cool. And in the first hour, A.J. Bramlett talking about the good old days. In fact, they're going to celebrate the 97 team here in 2-3 weeks, right?
19: Oh, really? Yeah.
5: The 30th year, man. It goes by fast.
19: Funny, day by day, many times it doesn't seem like it goes by fast. And then when you get to the end of a year, it's like, man, where'd that go?
5: Well, I don't know about you, and I'm going to put you in my category because you're a little older. As you get older, the days go faster.
19: Well, I right now I'm thinking about the same thing. It's like, you know, the people used to say, like, and my dad used to say when he's retired, he says, like, Jay, I don't know what, I don't have any time at all. And maybe it's because you do little things, or maybe you just extend random things, you know, whatever it is, or maybe you just learn how to burn up a day. But I tell you what, it's like I'm going nonstop.
5: Yeah.
19: And, you know, but anyway, time is relevant, right? And just
5: true.
19: You know, having something, having a purpose and something in place is just makes it go faster. And so.
5: And your purpose is here on Thursdays.
19: That's right. Here on Thursdays.
5: Good. Hey, you saw the news yesterday. Godfrey and the rest of those guys are not eligible
19: now. Yeah, that back and forth stuff. There's no rhyme or reason to any of it. I mean, you could see it coming when they put in that this group was not going to be what would be the fancy word, you know, grandfathered into.
5: Yeah, okay.
19: You know, the type of thing, because you know, not everybody wants to. You know, not everybody would want to stay in school,
5: mm-hmm.
19: you know, but anyway. Yeah, so I don't know if that fight's probably not over.
5: No, I think, you know, it was yesterday, Wednesday, so today's Thursday. Who knows if something else will come up in the next week or so.
19: You know, I've not seen Godfrey play, but I'm gonna just use a kid who I watched play at Purdue. So, you know, my wife's an IU grad, my father-in-law, my brother-in-law, my sister-in-law, they're Purdue grads. And so we watched Purdue in our house. And the last couple of years with basketball, they had this guy, TKR. Mm-hmm. He's a power forward for them, something Kaufman Wren.
5: Was he still? And he's still?
19: So he just got granted a sixth year.
5: Yeah.
19: Okay? Now, and I'm like, wait a minute. He's going to go into portal, so I don't have to watch him play for Purdue anymore. But the bottom line is dude, you're just going back for the money. That's what bothers me about this.
5: Sure.
19: You're just going back for the money because you're going to make more money in college than you will go overseas. But
5: yes.
19: you, no offense to you, you've accomplished way more than I ever did. But the reason is you're not good enough, and this shouldn't be the fallback. You know, the same things with the guys from LSU. You weren't good enough, so you shouldn't be able to go back to college.
5: Mm-hmm.
19: Okay, you know, the rules didn't change for you while you were in school. You're just extending things. You knew when you know. Anyway, it's a joke.
5: That's funny because his name has already been thrown out by somebody who covers the team here, either locally or in the state.
19: Well, I thought the same thing. If you're not going to get Godfrey and you don't know how that long that fight's going to go, now unfortunately for the kid, he's here in school.
5: Yeah.
19: But you could go after TKR, Kaufman Wren. And it's not the same player.
5: But it's almost the same conditions, though.
19: It is the same
5: because conditions. He left and he got in a camp, he got drafted or not drafted in a camp or whatever, and then he came back.
19: Some of the stuff is just such an eye roll that, and you got to fill out your roster because you know that's the one thing that you know when it comes to when the media forget and fans forget They forget about your conditions. They don't care. They just go watch a game, and if they're pissed off when it's over, it's your fault no matter what happened. Just is.
5: Right. When did the Beaver Nation change turn on you?
19: It really wasn't until the middle of my sixth year, to be honest. I mean, after 5 years, other than Ralph Miller, I'd won more games at Oregon State in 30 years.
5: Yeah, well, good for you, but, you know, there's the door.
19: Yeah, they coached for six. They paid me for eight. It wasn't bad.
5: Not bad. Hey, I'll take that. I'm sorry to lump you in with him, but Kevin O'Neill, you know, he got paid more not to coach.
19: I got a little bit of... Cal paid me some. Oregon State paid me the same time, and then
5: you're a smart man. I've always said this.
19: Well, it's like the smartest of all time was Mike Dunlap, because Mike Dunlap was getting paid by Arizona, Oregon, and St. John's at the same time. I don't know how he pulled that.
5: Were you with me when we had him on the show?
19: No.
5: I think the world of Mike Dunlap.
19: He's the best.
5: He's a smart dude. Just wax poetic on a lot of different topics. I should get him back on with you if you want to.
19: That'd be fun because
5: he's that dude.
19: He's somebody that could always. There was never BS.
5: Right.
19: Mike had thought through everything, and he knew what he wanted, why he wanted, who he could do it with, who he couldn't do it with. This won't work. This won't work. He had a reason. Boom, boom, boom, boom, boom.
5: Yeah.
19: And where other people would just go into bluster, and we'll figure it out. We'll figure it out.
5: Yeah, yeah. Well, let me say he's the fish. He's the guy who's the fish who saved Wanda. Or Philly, or whatever it was, because he did come in and save Arizona at that time, even though Pennell was the head coach.
19: Well, Dunlap
5: was kind of the pseudo head coach.
19: There's no question. And again, Mike always could see a big picture, saying, no, I don't want that interim thing.
5: Yeah.
19: I'm not going anywhere, but I don't want that interim thing.
5: Right.
19: Okay. He didn't want to talk to the media. You don't have everybody pestering him no matter what's going on. Are you going to be the guy? You're going to be the guy. You know, and, you know, anyway.
5: That was one of the biggest secrets out there. You know, I'm sure everybody else knew, but, you know, Pennell was the guy, and Dunlap was the thinker behind the whole thing. But that's the good old days. We'll try to get him on soon with you and I on the show, because I think the world of him. Okay, so then Bramlett at 3:15, 3:17, and then the Hundley Brothers at 4 o'clock. I showed you a video about kids today in high school football. I think it's high school sports, right? More distractions, playing for a coach who loves them or thinks the world of them. I think that the times have changed, right? 20 years ago, 50 years ago, where you saw, remember the Titans? Was that a good, mean coach, good coach? Like, everybody has those coaches.
19: Oh, no. Remember the Titans, you know, the two characters, you know, based on true story, obviously, but Denzel Washington as the head coach, and then the assistant that he took the job from, because it became integrated schools, right? But no, they were both good coaches, and may disagree a little bit philosophically, but in terms of just how to treat a kid and what you're doing, there's a way to coach a kid, and there's a way to motivate a kid, and there's a way to talk to a kid, and but the idea of just being able to just yell and scream. That's not working.
5: Those days are gone.
19: I mean, and really, for anybody that really had grasp of themselves and their own, I didn't have coaches that yelled and screamed and demeaned me.
5: Yeah.
19: You know, when I was in high school, I had great coaches. I mean, I think I've shared before, by the time I got out of college in 76, and by the time I got out of college in 81, every one of my high school, football, basketball, baseball, they were all coaching in college.
5: Because you were that good.
19: They were that good. They just had people recognized. It's like it was a logical step. They were in their 20s while they're coaching in high school. And they're like, okay, now's the time for me to, make a jump. And they did. Yeah.
5: Well, the video I sent you and we just watched again was more about the kids respecting their coaches and vice versa, trying to help guide them in life on the field and off the field, and how much the kids really appreciated it. I think that's not so much Pollyanna-ish, but I think that's the way of the world now, in terms of creating an atmosphere where there's a yin and yang, if that makes any sense.
19: Well, I think it's there's just no why are we doing that? Because I said so.
5: Yeah,
19: that's not happening in sport, any longer. That may answer, even if it's within a family, and the kid's not going to like the answer because I said so. Oh, okay, it's power play, but. That doesn't happen anymore, and so you hear very common now in college football, people talk about leadership council, okay, you know, within your team, or even in, you know, not as much in the pros as much.
5: Sure.
19: But you hear leadership council, and all the college football teams are doing it. And basically, you're cherry-picking kids from your team that are basically, you know, representative by somebody in each position group. And then maybe there's some just dynamic ones where you got to have two from the same one. But they share time with the coach.
5: Mm-hmm.
19: And so there's always a pecking order for what a kid's going, where a kid's going to do to solve his problem or her problem. One, I'm going to go to a teammate or a roommate. What do you think about this? I'm confused.
5: The sounding boardish.
19: Yeah. Bingo, okay? You know, then you may go to a low-level staffer because you don't want people to know that you don't know what we're doing, okay, or why.
5: Yeah.
19: So you go to a low-level staffer. You don't get your answer, you're going to go to your position coach, okay? You don't get, but the last place you're going is to the head coach.
5: Right. Well, let me tell you something. Having covered Loot for that long, you were there, Rodney there, and the guy was who was the in-between guy was Roz, right? If they had issues, I'm assuming they went to you, Rodney, or Roz, and mostly to Roz because he was the next guy to Loot.
19: Yeah, well, again, there was that pecking. That's how you went and did that. Now, so since the head coach becomes the last person to know, and kids want to have some feeling, you know, there's how do you when you find teams that have good culture, somehow you can say that the players have taken their ownership of their program. They've actually now without telling the coach what to do,
5: yeah.
19: They feel like they own the program. They have a say. How do you do that? Well, let's talk.
5: Yeah.
19: And the video that we watched talked about that even at the high school level.
5: Yeah.
19: Whereas this is back and forth conversation. And so your players, you know, they can actually, you know, in a football locker room, there's a lot of people, but somebody does this, you say, that's not how we do it here.
5: It's funny because I think, and then we're going to talk to AJ about 97 and talk about his son and all that stuff. But I think that in 98, when you first got here, right? When you first got here, Miles was that guy, kind of like in the pecking order, Bibby, because of who he was. And you had a cast of characters that were kind of knew their positions and their roles.
19: Well, those guys, Bibby and Miles were gone.
5: Oh, by the time you came in 99.
19: I came, JT and AJ Bramlin.
5: Okay.
19: Were our seniors.
5: Yeah, so that dynamic had changed.
19: But there was some of it that was the same, is we had all these freshmen,
5: mm-hmm.
19: and bottom line is these guys had been around. You know, Gene was part of the national championship team, and you're like, you know, with the freshmen, no, this is how we do this.
5: Yeah.
19: Okay? Yeah. This is how we do this. So you just get in line. I don't care how many stars you have and how much stuff you got going.
5: Really?
19: Okay? This is how we do it. That's a real important thing. I felt that the basketball team had that last year when you had some dynamic freshmen, but there was an older infrastructure that was in control of the team dynamic.
5: Yeah.
19: So Cole Pete and Burries, they just fit in because, okay, these guys know what to do and I don't. I'm a talent.
5: Yeah.
19: But the program is theirs. So.
5: The Bradleys, yeah. And the Crevises, yeah. And all them. Okay, let's take the break here. Get a hold of AJ Bramlett.
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5: Hey, welcome back to Eye on the Ball here on Fox Sports 1450. I'm Steve Rivera, and today is Jay John. Now on the phone, we have A.J. Bramnett, member of the 97 championship team, big integral part in the middle.
19: Absolutely.
5: A.J., how you doing?
23: I'm good, gentlemen. How you guys doing?
5: We're doing fine. When I heard your name coming on today with Jay, I said, cool, you haven't been on in a while. How old are you, about 40? And this happened 30 years ago?
23: 30 years ago, yep.
19: Yeah,
23: I turned 50 in January, man.
19: Yeah, it's just a number, my friend, just a number.
23: That's right.
19: It's funny. I just was kind of going through your bio because I just want to see, you know, what the pro basketball was that you played. And I'm going to give you an asterisk as the answer to to a trivia question, which Jason Terry doesn't have the asterisk, because as I looked, you do have the high school state championship. You do have an NCAA college basketball national championship, and you've got a professional championship from Latvia, I think. So you got championships at the pro, the college, and the high school level. How about that?
23: Yeah, that's right, man. Trying to win everywhere I went. You know what I mean? I didn't get that NBA championship like Jet, but you know I got one. So right. it's on the resume.
19: Well, again, there's always something about people that show up when you look back at it, and somehow always been around winning. Always been around winning. There is something to that. So what was your, you know, you have a son that's being recruited now. We'll talk about that whole deal today or how recruiting is. But talk about your recruiting journey where ultimately you ended up at the University of Arizona.
5: Yeah,
23: I mean, it was totally different than what's going on today, obviously. I was getting recruited. I had grown up, you know, in Illinois, you know, most of my young life with my dad up in the Chicago area. So, you know, I started up there with AAU and stuff like that, but then, you know, moved to New Mexico and played my last 2 years of high school in AAU ball, you know, in Albuquerque. And, you know, I was highly recruited. You know, back then there was only like three major tournaments, I believe, in the summertime, you know, which now there's like 1,000 of them, but there was, you know, a Vegas, a Phoenix, and I think an Orlando were like the three big ones when I was back playing. And, you know, I had a New Mexico flight team, AAU team that had, you know, Kenny Thomas on it, that played in New Mexico, Michael Ruffin that played at Tulsa. And we ended up winning that BCI tournament in Phoenix. And that's when Coach Olson, you know, really started recruiting, you know, me hard. I'd already had a relationship with Coach Rosborough, you know, dating back from when he was the head coach at Northern Illinois University, up in Illinois when my dad worked there with him. So, you know, Roz was a big part of my recruitment as well. But, you know, I was being recruited by a ton of, you know, I probably had 30 or 40, you know, D1 offers, you know, at that time. But I only went on two official visits, one to the University of New Mexico with the Lobos and one to U of A. And, you know, when I went on the visit there, Coach O, you know, asked me if I wanted to come, that they wanted me. And, you know, when he asked you that, you say yes. So that's what it came down to for me. Tough decision, man, because, you know, everybody in Albuquerque was, you know, pissed at me for 4 years. But, you know, besides that, like, you know, one of the greatest, obviously, decisions I ever made. You know, I don't regret any of it.
19: So you're saying when you went back, when Arizona went back to play in New Mexico, that you were persona non grata to the crowd?
5: Yeah, I remember that.
23: Steve knows.
5: I do. In fact, that was the game that Lute took through his jacket off and got, was he thrown out? I'm not too sure, but you guys lost the game.
23: Yeah, he didn't get thrown out, but he was, yeah, he threw his jacket, and that was the last time we played my senior year.
19: Yeah, that was
5: that's when he said, "I'm never coming back." I'm never coming back.
19: Yeah, that was when
23: they said the clock started. Yeah,
5: here's a quiz for both of you guys. Who was the ref that did that?
19: Oh, I don't know.
5: I'll tell you. Do you know? Remember? Moose Doobie.
19: Oh. Well, all I know is there's somebody at the score clock that doesn't start the clock when the ball is inbounded. All I know.
23: Yeah,
19: it took 11 seconds to play six.
5: Right,
23: 2 seconds. Yeah,
19: Lamont Long was going through cones dribbling so much before he finally got to that. Right.
5: Was it Dave Bliss or was it Fran the coach?
19: It was Bliss.
23: No, it was Bliss.
5: Okay,
23: it was Bliss.
5: Yeah, see, that gave him the job at Baylor. So nowadays you knew the process or know the process when you come in here. I remember doing the story back in the day, you know, 34 years ago, whatever years ago, and now you have a son who's pretty damn good and facing other obstacles.
23: Yeah, I mean, it's just a totally different landscape, and you know, for him, like, it's something, you know, we've been working on since he was in third grade, right? And, you know, when you're getting up to your junior and senior year, now there's a lot of uncertainty, man. It's just, you know, with the transfer portal and, you know, everything's kind of up in the air on the rules and everything, and the rosters are kind of up in the air. It's just, it's tough, man. But, I mean, what can you do? Like, you just, you know, he's got a D1 offer. You know, he's got a bunch of other offers, and, you know, you just got to keep your head down. You keep working, and, you know, you're going to find a place, you know, to land, but, you know, your path may be different, right? You know, when I went to sign with Arizona, it was 4 years at U of A, and that was great, you know, for me. Nowadays, obviously everybody knows, like, that's not very many people's story now. And so it'd be great to go to one spot and be there for the whole time, but, now it's just a different ball game, man. I think it's tough for parents. It's stressful for sure. And, you know, we're just trying to do our best to navigate through it and find the best landing spot.
19: So you have an older son. So that's, and how much older is he than this son that's a sophomore, or he's a junior right now?
23: He's a junior. Yeah. They're both juniors. And Dalen's a junior at New Mexico State.
19: Okay. So they're 4 years apart. What, you know, when your kids start getting involved in this and you're dad and you're watching it, was there a certain point where you realized, oh my gosh, this is so much more crazy than it was when I was going through? And like, this is,
5: or is it?
19: Or is it? Or yeah, at what point in time, I mean, your oldest son, you know, you said third grade for Drew, but sixth, seventh grade for the oldest one, did you sit and realize, like, oh, boy, this is going to be, we're going to have to do a lot more here than we had to do when I was that age?
23: Yeah, definitely. I mean, my older son, you know, he enjoyed basketball and, you know, he played basketball, ran track, did everything in high school. You know, it wasn't his goal to go, you know, play college basketball. And he's, you know, majoring in finance and accounting at New Mexico State, doing
19: smart.
23: Great. But for Drew, I mean, the whole basketball community is crazy right now, man. I mean, if we're going to say it, the whole U Sports community is just totally different than it was 30 years ago. You know, from just the intensity of it, the parents, you know, just trying to navigate which events to go to, you know, it's just a lot. And so, you know, I've worked and I talked to you about this a little bit, coach. You know, a friend of mine, Elijah Bryan, has a daughter that is the same age as Drew, and she just signed a D1 or a D2 scholarship with UT Tyler. And we've been going through this process together since they were little kids and tried to come up with something that could give parents kind of a guide to follow, because, you know, we've been all over the place, learned tons of lessons through this stuff. You know, I'm still going, you know, for another couple of years, but just trying to give people a way to, you know, have a structure around what the recruiting process looks like and, you know, not fall into some of the pitfalls, you know, that we did, you know, working on, you know, our kids' careers. And so, you know, we came up with something that's called Raise Your Recruit. And it's just it's a guide for parents to follow to, you know, kind of walk you through the recruiting process. You know, talk about, you know, different, you know, key points in your recruiting journey, how to navigate those, what to focus on, what things to stay away from, and just try to give, you know, parents some peace and some guidance, because everyone wants what's best for their kids, right? But it's, you know, it's harder and harder to get that. 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And, you know, check it out and see what you think. We you know, take feedback. We're always learning. But I think it's a good thing, way to get started on your journey.
19: Well, the bottom line is, and I used to say this because I had, you know, when my youngest son was recruited for basketball and baseball, he ends up playing basketball and then ends up 5 years of pro. And so I'd see other parents back in the Bay Area before he came to Tucson and just talk to them about recruiting. And because at least you played the game, you understand it, you went through it yourself, so you can keep a lid on it. But, you know, there's too many parents that are, you know, scholarships are big business.
5: Yeah.
19: And so they're going nuts in high school. They've completely lost the rationality and the sense of, you know, and the kid, if the grown-ups can't stay present, the kids certainly won't be able to stay present. So, you know, it's a positive thing that you're doing. I hope that the book will get traction, because it's so easy to, you know, my boy, you know, kind of thing. And then you don't really understand these coaches have you over a barrel. They can say whatever they want. Nobody ever says a true no. And the only time you really know they want you is when they just tell the doggone truth.
5: Yeah.
19: Here's a scholarship. We want you. We want you. Your number, you know, that type of thing.
5: Just real quick for you, Jay, and maybe for you, AJ, because you're still in your honeymoon period. How many times have you guys said calm down to your wife? Just, you know exactly where I'm going. Never, right? Never. Because this is like a book to tell the parents, calm down, it's going to be okay. And you tell a parent that, right. Says, shut up, don't tell me that.
19: But the hardest, you know, one of the things that I learned in coaching and then, you know, and stuff is, and recruiting, is you have to be able to listen for what you don't hear, okay? Because people aren't very good at saying no. So they don't tell you what, they just don't tell you stuff. So what are they not saying? And that's the tricky part for a first-time parent going through this stuff, is the coach said this, the coach said that. Well, if you don't really know all the other variables that go into that, you take that at face value when they've just given you a negotiated comment for that moment, and then it always is subject to change.
5: Right,
19: and that's
5: right.
19: That's the hardest part. You know, there were times that parents would say, you know, well, they offered me a scholarship. So, well, take it. I mean, do you want to go there?
5: Yeah.
19: Take it.
5: Yeah.
19: Don't, right. You know, right. Put, you know, don't just count scholarship offers. If you know what you want, you're not getting, I'm blabbing. We should be interviewing you. But you're not getting what you want 100%. So figure out what you can live with.
5: Right. Well, like AJ,
23: no,
5: right?
23: You're right. And
5: Arizona's coming after you. Okay.
23: Right. You take it. And especially nowadays, like that's one of the key things for kids is like, and parents, like you have to know your level, right? I think, you know, everybody wants to go high D1, right? Everyone wants to go to Arizona. Like it's not realistic, you know, for a lot of kids right now, especially coming out of high school. So what do you do with that? You find a space where you're going to find a great coach that believes in your game, that's going to let you play, let you develop. And then, you know, everyone's path is different. So you now at least you have the opportunity to move up, right? If you play well, you can move up a division. You never know where you're going to end up. And you see a lot of these guys that you've never heard of ending up at Arizona or Kentucky or whatever. And they took different journeys, but they got there, right? And so it's just about learning, you know, trying to help parents, you know, navigate that and players. And, you know, don't focus on, I got to go D1 all the time, because it's just harder and harder to do that. And there's other ways for you to, you know, get your education paid for and have a great college experience and you know, have an opportunity to make some money in certain situations. So, you know, it's just a crazy world, but we're just trying to give some, you know, build some framework around it to try to help people.
5: It's a crazy world. And then you get a couple of curveballs thrown at you because you have a kid coming through the high school ranks. Now you got the transfer portal where coaches are going to go there instead because they know and they see and they have experienced guys who might be good enough to play at their spot. And if you're a junior college level, good luck.
23: Exactly. And that, I mean, that's what happened to the kids in this class, right? With the 5-for-5, you know, players weren't eligible. Now they're eligible. That takes away scholarships that were there, you know, for certain kids. And so, yeah. You know, it's just kind of all up in the air right now, but you know, kids got to still believe, be positive, keep working. And, you know, there's lots of opportunities out there for you. You just got to find the right one and the right coach that believes in you.
19: Well, that's the truth there. And that's always been the tricky part. Cause you know, it's counterintuitive to pick a school saying to myself, I'm going to transfer after this year or 2 years. You know, you pick a school because that's, you know, you pick one, right? This was the best thing for me. And so this is supposed to fit. And you know, that emotional connection works both ways. Well, it should used to work both ways, you know, but anyway, it's so let's shift gears here a little bit. Cause as I understand here, we got coming up a celebration of a national championship team. And so I would just like to hear, you know, your comments on, you know, with that team. Was your first year is in 95-96, right?
23: Yep, correct.
19: Okay, so short of us bouncing ourselves out of the tournament in 99, your first 3 years of playing, you're playing multiple games in the tournament. Was there ever a point when, you know, you guys could all realize that we have, I mean, you finished in fifth place in 97 in the Pac-10, and the Pac-10's loaded. Okay, but was there ever a time, you know, where you guys said, you know what, we have a championship team, we can win the whole thing? How did that all evolve?
23: It's, I mean, that 97 year was, you know, obviously a roller coaster. You know, we knew we had talent. We knew that we could beat, you know, top teams in the country. Like, we had beat North Carolina early in the season. You know, we had beat Utah. We had, you know, played, obviously, the Pac-10 was just rough, you know, that whole entire year. That's why we finished fifth. But we knew that what we had in our locker room, we knew the talent that we had, but we just had to put it together. And so, you know, we weren't scared of anybody, I can tell you that. You know, even losing those last two games in the Pac, you know, 10 before we went to the tournament. And, you know, everybody was pretty down on us at that point. You know, I think no Arizona team had had more than 9 losses up to that point, and we had 9, you know, entering the tournament. And so there was a lot of doubt. But, you know, within us, we knew that we could beat anybody. And so we just had to put it together. And obviously everybody knows the story, but those first two games were tough against South Alabama and College of Charleston. We were down 10, mm-hmm. you know, with 4 or 5 minutes to go in both of those games, came back and won. And then But when we played Kansas in, you know, in the Sweet 16, like we knew we were going to win that game, you know, before the game. We were loose. We were, you know, messing around, like having a good time. Like we felt that we were going to beat them, even though nobody else, you know, believed that at that time. But we knew it was going to happen. I don't know how to explain it exactly, but it was just the energy that we had. And we were able to knock them off. And then, you know, the rest of it was just, it's still like a dream, man. It, you know, when you're running through a run like that, you don't really appreciate it. The older, you know, the older that I get and the older that all of us get, the more special it becomes. Because still nobody's beat three number one seeds up to this point.
3: Right.
23: And it's still lasting, you know, all those years. I don't know if how long, you know, how long it's going to keep going, but it's a super special thing. And, you know, to be able to give Coach Olson his one national championship, you know, beat North Carolina in semis and Kentucky in overtime in the final, like it's a classic run. It's probably it's the best run, in my opinion, you know, in the tournament history. And I don't think it gets all the shine that, you know, it should at times, but, yeah, it doesn't. And so, you know, hopefully, you know, that'll change as history goes, but we deserve it, man. I'm going to speak up for us.
5: It's funny because, I'll say this without any hesitation. You beat Kansas because you gave them a game in 96. You had that game won in 96. It just happened to lose the game. Yep. And that gave you the wherewithal to know that you guys could play with them, right, a year later. And then you win the championship in my mind. And you win the championship in my mind against South Alabama because you were dead. You were dead. And then you won it.
23: Yeah. Yeah. I mean, those the first two games, I mean, that pressure is something else. And that first round, if you're the higher seed and you're down 10 with 4 minutes to go and the crowd's going crazy, like, that's where you find out what your team is made of. And, you know, we were able to fight through that. And, you know, in every game in that tournament, we were the tougher team. And we made the plays we needed to make, you know, and stuck together as a team all the way through.
19: I'm very fortunate in my coaching career to have been in nine different NCAA tournaments at three different schools. And without any question, without any question whatsoever, the first week is the hardest.
5: Mm-hmm.
19: It's just this, because you're not anticipating an entire crowd at a certain an at large facility for everybody to join up and try to scream and cheer against you.
5: Oh yeah, yeah, you're a dog.
19: You're not ready for that.
5: You're a dog too.
19: You okay, and it's like holy mackerel, you know. And now all of a sudden, you look up at the scoreboard, and you know, like you said, you're down. You're now 10 to a team that you never heard of, or don't even know what city it's from. And, you know, but again, you get to the second week and then it's a lot more comfortable.
5: Yeah.
19: It's a reason. There's a reason why there's so many upsets, you know, in that first weekend, or where there was. It won't happen now. Now everybody's changing their team every year.
5: Yeah. No, let me ask you something, because I don't think I've ever asked you this. You play with some great players, you know, Dickerson, Miles. But to me, one of the special players was Mike. It was Bibby. I guess we're still how was it with him? Because he was didn't say a whole lot, but was a heck of a player.
23: Well, Mike's probably the best basketball player I ever played with. You know, as far as just knowing, you know, the point guard position, you know, directing, you know, our team when we needed it, knowing everything that's going on in the game, whether, you know, Mike D hadn't touched the ball three or four times down, or I needed a touch in the post, or, you know, whatever it was, coming through with big plays at the end, knocking down free throws, never being scared of the moment. You know, Mike was special. Mike and I are really close, still are. But I loved playing with him. Like, and I remember on my recruiting trip, you know, when Coach Olson came to Albuquerque, he said, well, you know, your sophomore year, we're going to have this kid, Mike Bibby, that's coming. And he's like, as a big man, I'm just going to tell you now, you better keep your hands up, because he's going to know when you're open before you are, and you don't want to get bloody noses. be ready. And that was absolutely true. Like Mike, his IQ and everything, because, you know, he wasn't the most athletic dude. He didn't beat you, you know, with his speed and athleticism. He beat you with basketball IQ, you know, being crafty and having, you know, huge, you know, moments in big times in games. And he did that in college, did it in high school, and then, you know, did it in the pros as well.
5: Yeah. Well, AJ, thanks a bunch. We'll see you in a couple of weeks out here. Enjoy your time here, too. We'll see you.
23: I'm looking forward to it, guys. I'll be there soon. Bear down.
5: AJ Brown. See you, AJ. Another one of those unsung guys, right, who is pivotal inside.
19: Yeah. I mean, again, you make – somebody who knows how to make winning plays and can figure out what we're all trying to do at the same time.
5: Right, right, right. You know your role. Know your role.
19: You know, again, or define a role for yourself. But, you know, AJ was one of those guys that was, he wasn't the tallest, but he would provide you rim protection.
5: Yeah.
19: And he was very instinctive as a defensive player, so he was in the right place all the time. And there's a skill to fouling without it being called a foul. Okay, and you know he managed to be able to do that and then get the rebound.
5: Yeah, okay. Let's take the break. Come back.
3: Next, hey Alfie, what can I get for you?
4: Hey Nora, just a nice latte, please. How was your weekend?
3: Not bad, thanks. Mainly working here. You?
4: Me? Well, I was battling gods in the afterlife realm, and after lunch, I fought mercenaries. Ooh, could I get oat milk with that latte, please?
3: Yeah, of course.
4: And then Sunday was mostly fighting supervillains. So a pretty chill weekend. Oh, and I'll grab an almond croissant, too.
3: Wait, what? That didn't actually happen, right?
4: It happens on PS5.
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0: things that would have bumped in my head, because, you know, for a parent, if the parent isn't interested in the degree, then the kid will just look for whatever they think is the best thing.
1: The bag.
0: For basketball? Yeah.
1: Yeah, the bag.
0: Okay, and, you know, it's so that's the one thing. And, you know, I just, knowing AJ as I do, I mean, for his kids, he's going to recognize that the degree matters. Here's somebody sure. Who wanted to be in the NBA, didn't last but 8 games in the NBA, went and played pro, and when he's done, he had a degree.
1: Mm-hmm.
0: So, okay, so he's going to understand that. And I mean, you're going to help that with, you know, push that on your kids. But, boy, it's treacherous. It's treacherous ground out there, you know.
1: Especially in this conditions. But like I said, with the junior college kids probably getting shut out, because the coaches are chasing people who already have experience at big levels.
0: Well, yeah, I think there's definite truth to that. And you know, the junior college kids still, I don't want to say not, you know, is untested, but, you know, by and large, there's only a couple. Now, again, I can't, junior college football, that might be a little bit different deal, okay? But junior college basketball, you know, if you're not playing in Texas or Florida, then I'm not interested.
1: Yeah, because of the talent level.
0: Well, yeah, just because, you know, they're going to have some idea of what they're walking into.
1: Let me ask you, because of the situation now, I'm assuming, let me just think, go back real quick and maybe not say something stupid. But if you're a high school player and you're good, you better have the grades. I'm not sure how they were back in the day. I know you had to have the grades. But now it's paramount that you have to be eligible.
0: Well, correct. And I do think that, you know, coming out of high school, if you don't, I talked to a local high school football team earlier this week. And, you know, one of the things that it just got talking randomly that I always used to say, because I don't know you. Okay. I'm a coach. Okay.
1: Mm-hmm.
0: You know, I'm trying to figure you out. And if I'm your coach here in high school, what buttons can I push? Okay, if I'm maybe recruiting you, then who are you without me knowing you? But bottom line is, I want to know that you are a competitor.
1: Yeah,
0: and
1: you talk about this. I like this.
0: You know, and how do I gauge that? And so, you know, one of the first things I used to do is look at a transcript. Okay, how many D's and F's do you have on your transcript? Okay, because you have any pride at all, you have zero.
1: Yeah.
0: Okay.
1: Yeah.
0: And if you do have something, then I'm going to take a look at what the course content was. Okay, but there's no excuse for an F, right? Honestly, in high school, there's no excuse for a D. And then how many tardies and how many absences? Okay,
1: because it's commitment.
0: It bingo. I got to say no to something,
1: mm-hmm.
0: And I also have to say no. This is part of my this part of my brand.
1: Yeah,
0: yeah. Have your brand be known as a good student.
1: Yeah. This is a dumb question, and you could easily say no to me. Have you taken that questionable guy that you said you saw some of the things that didn't check the box? But he was a heck of a talent. And you said, I think I could change him or fix him or whatever.
0: I would have to say that as time went on, okay, so the rules, a lot of the rules changed after 2002.
1: Okay.
0: Okay, then there was another change in 2006.
1: In what way?
0: Well, up until 2002, you only needed to have 12 core classes.
1: Okay. In school?
0: In high school.
1: Okay.
0: Okay, so that means... It means, you know, typically you're usually looking at four core, you know, math, science, English, and some sort of social science or history, right? So those would be your course. Now, then in other places we'll throw in a foreign language and or those type of things. But so if you're taking four a year, you should end up with 16 automatic.
1: Mm-hmm.
0: But the NCAA was only acquiring 12, which means you could goof off and then, you know, a lot of kids were rallying late.
1: Yeah, you saw
0: people going into prep school in their senior year and passing 8 classes in prep school. So, and they don't, that meant in the first 4 years, 3 years of school, they'd only pass 4. So it's like, nobody's taking it serious. But I would say that once those things started to go into place by that particular time, you know, I would have been at Oregon State, you know, or Cal. And so, no, I wasn't taking that.
1: I did take
0: one on a transcript. And
1: okay, you don't have to say a name, but how did that go?
0: Not good.
1: I was going to say his reputation or his transcript probably proved that he would not go.
0: Well, the reason why he transferred was very evident, you know, in that, because it just there wasn't...
1: Transfer to you, you mean?
0: Yeah.
1: Okay.
0: Yeah, there was not very focused and just...
1: The guy who lost him was fine to lose him.
0: Yeah. Yeah, not very focused, you know, and a kid came from a super high major to Oregon State and have your head on straight and trying to to prove yourself right and prove other people wrong, he didn't have the mental fortitude to do that. But the bottom line is again, it was there in front of you. This is somebody that's not necessarily been successful. They're just talented. And then you can't count on when talent decides it wants to play.
1: Right. No, that's the whole thing. I mean, and I've said this to you recently, in fact, that you coaches, and I'm not saying, well, you coaches have this ego, I can change them.
0: Well, I think you have that ego, but you can't change everybody.
1: No.
0: But there are certain pieces about people that might fall into your wheelhouse where you're like, you know, I'm good at fixing that.
1: Yeah.
0: Or I'm really familiar with that situation, so I know how to coach that. Mm-hmm. I think that one of the things that Coach Olson knew and felt from his time with Lauren Woods is that he says, I can coach this kid.
1: Yeah.
0: Because there were a lot of people, NBA people, that were surprised how Lauren performed for us. Because honestly, whatever came out of Wake Forest on Lauren's behalf was not good.
1: Yeah.
0: So people weren't surprised. But Coach Olson was like, no, I can coach this.
1: Yeah.
0: And so Lauren ended up having a productive college career.
1: Yeah, without question. And helped you in 2001?
0: 100%.
1: Yeah. And there was a couple of hiccups in Lute's later years with a couple of players. I don't need to get into who they were, but it was difficult, you know, and that was kind of the beginning of the end of the situation anyway. Okay, so let's see here. So at 53 after 54, does it say how much time we have on the docket before we take the break? 4? Okay, we'll take about another minute or so and then take the break and then get a hold of the Hundleys right on the phone. Okay, no, good stuff. Again, it's so complicated, but it shouldn't be, especially with recruits. We'll see what happens with the Godfrey. We talked about that earlier. See if they replace him. We'll see if they replace him with somebody else if they can. It's already late. School started.
0: Yeah. No. There's certain dates. I mean, now the quarter schools haven't started, so I mean that's where those quarter schools are going to have a chance where they can look and go and cherry pick some guys because they're not in school yet. You know, other than that, you have your window of time when I think it maybe even is when the last day you can drop a class.
1: Yeah.
0: You know, that may be the last day that you can actually get in to something if school's already started. And, you know, now the U of A is a couple weeks in. So the idea of, drop day is done. So now, again, one of the things that has changed is you have some of these, you do have some of these online classes,
1: mm-hmm.
0: And some of these other things that these transfers, can take. And I don't know if he's a college graduate or not.
1: Yeah.
0: Because if he's a college graduate from Clemson, well, now you might be able to get into some different kind of post-grad program. You're not necessarily in grad school, but I know that they have certificate programs at Cal that aren't necessarily getting into grad school, but you have an auxiliary, it's almost like taking a minor in 1 year, so you could get into school. So I don't know.
1: Too complicated for me. Glad I'm not doing it. Let's take the break and come back.
2: 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How was the weekend?
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3: It happens on PS5.
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1: Are you guys not together?
15: No, we're not. We're in two different places.
1: Okay, so he was supposed to be on a conference call with you guys, with you.
15: Oh, is that right? You know, sometimes his way of thinking is different than mine.
1: Thank you for saying that, because that's why I always think about that. That's why you're the business owner. So I'm not sure if he's going to call in. We might, if he does call in, we'll pay attention. But I don't think we can do this simultaneously, so let's spend some time with you first. Is that cool?
15: Okay. Well,
1: okay. So, what did you make of the first game?
15: You know, there was things that I was very impressed with, and a lot of things defensively I expected to happen that did happen. The aggressiveness of the defensive front was outstanding, in my opinion. Anytime you can hold a team to negative yards, I mean, you did more than enough to win a football game. I think. Like I say, our front seven was just outstanding, running to the ball, getting around the ball, creating havoc with the ball, and the amount of tackles we had for losses. I mean, I don't know if that set a record or not, but there was quite a few tackles for losses that I thought really create the tempo and the momentum of the game all the way through the end.
0: So I got a question, Lamont, Jay John here. You know, just thinking about those games in like, you know, that kind of a first game of the season thing, an expectation for a fan. And so you're kind of talking about this too, but I think the fan would, and this is what I'm going to ask you, is how you evaluate what you're trying to get out of that game. Excuse me for a second. Because the fan would like you to be up by 42-0 at halftime. And then just call off the dogs. And you know, that's not realistic. Or is it realistic in some places? But you talked about it a little bit, but go a little bit deeper. How do you define success for those kind of games?
15: Well, you know, it all starts with the actual coaching staff to get the players mentally prepared for a game that they should win, period. Mm-hmm. And you should win the game, so you have to get them prepared. And you got to get them in a situation where, I mean, the goal is to not pull the dogs off. The goal is to beat this team by as much points as you can humanly beat them. Now, of course, NAU, on the other side, they come down and prepare themselves because you got some of those kids that, you know, probably felt slighted because of the fact that they didn't look at Arizona. Arizona didn't look at them. Mm. You know, so they got a purpose and a stronger purpose to play to their higher level against the Arizona football team just as well as vice versa to how we have, you know, to go out there and basically try to defeat a team like a NAU. And that all starts within the week as far as preparing the players mentally to don't sit here and let this team, you know, be in the third and the fourth quarter competing against you like they did a few years ago, as well as beating us like they did a few years ago. And I'm sure that is what took place in regards to that coaching staff made sure those kids was mentally prepared and don't let down and treat this NAU game like it was the next game, which is coming now, the BYU game.
1: Yeah.
15: You have to treat it that way.
1: Yeah, now let's go to the next game because, you know, the past is the past. The step up in talent is great. We know this. It's going to be and Arizona played there 2 years ago. It wasn't pretty. So now what?
15: Mm-hmm. Well, again, now we're on the reverse side of the NAU type of situation. Do BYU underprepare themselves, you know, to play against an Arizona football team? Do we go in with the mindset of, oh, here we go again. We playing a team that should beat us. Or do we go into mindset and say, you know what, we was in this fight last year. We was in this game last year against a team that played in the tournament. I mean, we fought, you know, in double overtime against this team. You know, so now the little things as far as a coaching staff that need to be tweaked here or there to allow yourself to be competitive enough to be in the game at the beginning of the game, all the way to the end of the game, and hopefully the outcome is that we are winning the game. And I know for sure Danny Gonzalez is going to be prepared more than ever because he don't want to put himself in that situation or have that feeling again in regards to what he had in that double overtime and losing the way they lost. And I'm sure he's preaching that from day one. He probably started preaching that early in the season, but for sure he started preaching as soon as the NAU game was over, and he put it in that defensive mindset is that we're gonna cause havoc. We're going to get to this running back, which is a heck of a running back that they have, and a good quarterback. So we have to have 11 heads on the ball, 11 helmets on the ball all the time. And I'm sure Coach Gonzalez is preaching that, and he's preaching it through practice. He's preaching it even probably in his sleep.
0: So, Ahmad, just kind of going back to BYU from last year, if I recall correctly, they had a quarterback in place and something happened and he went someplace else and took money at the end, and they started this freshman. And he did a nice job, but he was as much of a runner as he wasn't much of a passer either. So, and again, yes, they're still going to have the running game, but with respect to the defense, you know, let's just say I'm going to guess that this quarterback has gotten a bit more confident and a bit more and better, and that maybe there's more passing. But last year's DBs within Arizona were just really, really sound and really good. And coming out mm-hmm. of the NAU game, do you guys feel good about where that group is right now, or is that an area coming into BYU game? It's like, you know, these guys are untested. You know, and we're gonna see what we see what we got this year off of these guys in this game.
15: Well, yeah, I think for sure because there were some plays that I was kind of disappointed in our defensive backs as far as giving up some of these deep passes. And, you know, and basically there was just regular routes that was being ran. And the quarterback connected just on basic coverage. You know, and our defensive backs were giving up more yardage than I had hoped in regards to that. In regards to the BYU quarterback, you're absolutely right. That kid has a running back mentality. Look at his jersey number, first and foremost. Look at his jersey number. He is a runner first, and he wants to pass the ball second. And he does a very effective job as far as passing the ball and getting the ball to his key receivers. But he really wants to run the ball first. So defensively, we got to be in the mindset, again, to have 11 helmets around the ball at all the time and put some hits on these players and put some hits on the quarterback. But that quarterback is second guessing. Should I run the ball? Should I pass the ball? Taking those few seconds away from him as far as, you know, trying to make a decision with the ball. And if that does take place, we might see, you know, some good sacks here and there. Coach Gonzalez, I'm sure he's going to show a different front up front, you know, to kind of, you know, throw it off and confuse the quarterback and force the quarterback and that mature front line that they have with these 26, 27-year-old offensive linemen and yep. try to confuse them a little bit and create that pressure. Now, I remember in regards to Coach Gonzalez preaching and talking about he has the utmost confidence in his defensive backs that he got, and he lost the kids that he lost, but he got so much confidence in the guys that he has back there. And the reason is because he has the confidence in the upfront pressure that's going to be created, and he's going to create to force the quarterback to be able to get the ball off of his hunches and throw the ball here and there and maybe create some turnovers and allowing our defensive backs to be a little more freely and to be able to get to the ball on some of these unchosen thrown balls and everything. So, you know, but I think our defensive backs is going to be a target this weekend. So they better come prepared.
1: Okay. We're going to get a hold of your brother now. Are you making the trip?
15: No, I'm not. I thought about it, but it was kind of, yeah, it was just not, it didn't fit my plans.
1: Go
15: right?
1: ahead.
15: So I backed him.
1: Go ahead and say you just didn't want to babysit your brother. You just didn't want to babysit your brother. That's it.
15: No, not at all. Hey, he got me and I got him, so we good.
0: There okay. you go.
1: Thank you, man. We'll talk to you soon.
15: Hey, you better, hey Steve, yeah. call him because yeah. I'm sure he expected you to call
1: yeah,
15: him.
1: Yeah, I'm communicating with him now. We're good. Thank you, man.
15: All right, brother. Bye,
1: take care.
15: Bye-bye.
0: See you tomorrow.
1: I think he's on the phone now, right? No? We'll call him? Okay.
16: He called in earlier.
1: Oh, did? 513? Okay.
16: I don't know.
1: Okay.
16: Oh,
1: okay.
16: Oh, I can try again.
1: No. We'll have them call us. Okay, cool. So that was good. Oh, good question. I think that these two guys, we have the Honey Huddle, right? And they talk and wax poetic about football. I think one of the biggest concerns, and I'll ask Ricky this, is the offensive line.
0: I was just going to add, I have written down here a line, too, just to remember just the side, because, you know, and Lamont brought it up a little bit, but this, you always have these, you know, the older line play from the BYU.
1: Ricky, is this you?
17: It's me.
1: Hey, Ricky, we just got a hold of, finished with your brother. One of the things we asked him was how impressed were you this first week? But let's go to the next game. How big is this game 2 weeks in?
17: You're in the week two. You're opening your conference schedule against a team that's favored to win the conference and be in the college football playoffs. It's huge. But if I'm going to push my chips in the center of the poker table, I'm basically saying Danny Gonzalez or Bo Bachmar, whatever his name is.
0: Yeah.
17: I'm taking Danny every time.
1: Yeah. Yeah.
0: So when you guys look back at last year's game, and I know, you know, and this year's this year, I get it, but I mean, did you feel, were there areas where you guys felt, you know, we're just better than them, okay? Personnel-wise, they were so much bigger. But I'm just curious, as you go into this game, we just like, okay, we know they do X, we do Y, and our strengths match up with them. I mean, this is a matchup that we can handle. Because last year, you know, quite honestly, that was one of the better football games I saw all year long. I mean, that was the back and forth on that, and then from that point forward, you guys were on fire. But I'm just curious, as you go into that with, you know, because of last year's game, the second half, exception to maybe the last 4 minutes, okay, you guys owned them, honestly, as good as they were. So just curious about the confidence level within the team because of how last year's team performed against them.
17: Well, the confidence level, there's no lack of confidence with Arizona's football team, regardless of who they're facing. I mean, they have a confident team that can line up and compete and play with anybody. We play our best football, we're right in it. And there was perfect example of that was last year against BYU at home. And now we just kind of shot ourselves in the foot with missed kicks, you know.
1: True.
17: No, we're not lacking confidence. I mean, I think this is a team that can win 9 games on the schedule, and if they stay healthy and protect North Fafita, who knows? It could be 10. It could be 11.
0: So is that the key for Saturday, is protecting Noah and being able to keep the ball out of their hands because Arizona's got, 10 play drives going?
1: And do you expect a shootout?
17: I expect it to be a shootout because playing up there at BYU, it's going to be electric. It's going to be electric. I mean, it's going to be a dogfight from start to finish. But the thing is, it's like, you know, Arizona number one has to sustain drives. You know, Noah's got to connect with Geo. Noah's got to connect with Spivey. You know, he's going to throw some balls. They're going to have to go up and get the balls. You know, the running game should be strong. Our running game should be strong. We can roll in guys and just keep pounding them. Okay, we've probably got the best offensive line that we've had in the last 8 years.
0: Well, that's good to hear.
17: So I'm feeling pretty good about come off the ball and move people and you know, get those tough 3-4 yard gains, you know. And then the running backs are good enough to make someone miss and make a 4 yard gain into a 10 yard gain or a 12 yard gain. Okay, you got more 6 foot receivers on the roster than you've ever had before, 6'2" to 6'4". And so he's got some good targets, you know, but Noah Fafita went to that Manning Academy camp, man, he came back polished. I mean, he gets rid of the ball quick. You know, he is so precise, and he's been locked into this system now for 2 years. The guy is a reason why everybody in the conference picked him to be the conference quarterback, you know, preseason all-conference player.
0: Well,
17: The secret weapon is going to be our kicking game that was, you know, that shot us in the foot last year. These guys, I mean, we got two really, really good kickers and punters. And I'm excited.
0: It's
17: going to happen, especially team.
0: When you had, from the kids that were the returnees, okay, and I know for me,
1: a few of them.
0: For me, Spivey stuck out to me. But were there guys that you guys, as a coaching staff, were able to say after the game, oh, he's better now. He's this kid, he's better now. I mean, were there a number of those revelations that you guys saw from out of game one?
17: There's a number of kids that are better. I mean, Reese is better, number 3. Okay, this kid coming in from Marshall, he's damn good, 44. Okay, the running back. Okay, you've got the 20. Everybody across the board is better. They've gotten better. Nobody sat on their heels and expected for it to just fall in their lap. They put in the work. I watch these guys in the summer working out, no coaches around, and they're having play, cracking the whip for them to get on and off the field. And they're going through the timing of everything as if though it was game, preparing for a game. These guys are different breed of guys, man. This is a different team. Every year is a different team, but this is a different team.
1: So let me ask you, if they do pull this off, like it's possible, don't you think they will win 9, could win 10?
17: They're going to win 9 even if they don't pull this one off.
0: Love hearing that.
1: Yeah. Yeah. And let me ask you, too, maybe last question, because you might say something again you shouldn't say. How important is getting Ishmael and Harris back?
17: Being from a depth standpoint, it is critical because now you got depth in critical spots in the linebacker spot. So now you don't have to just have a backup Dash Fafita. You got quality guys who was your third leading tackler in the middle. You know, you got guys that you picked up, Bloomfield, number 48 from Georgetown. He's playing like a seasoned veteran. That's been great. Trey Smith is still yet to show up and do his thing because, I mean, I'm expecting great things from him. But those two guys in the middle, 92, 95, look, they're just true sophomores. But they boys, they play like the hair's on fire. And Joe is rotating guys. I think maybe 12 linemen played last week. Well.
1: Yeah. Let me ask you one question that Jay asked, Lamont. The importance of those DBs. They're not last year's DBs, but how important can they be, or better can they be moving into the next game?
17: I think because of it, you have pressure up front. I think we have better, improved pressure that's going to make the DBs better because they don't have to stay as long. But you got guys that are athletic, that are longer, faster, and they're going to be able to get themselves in a position to make some plays. I'm really excited for this defense. Man, I think Danny Gonzalez, man, it's like, you know, he's like the chess master. And he's a throwback. And he understands that, hey, you know what, pressure breaks pipes. And yeah. And he's gonna put some pressure on some people. And they better recognize Arizona's for real when it comes to playing defense.
1: That's the whole thing. You know, if they do really well and if they win this game, Arizona will be probably top 25, right? It'll get some recognition for Noah and the team.
17: Yeah, but you can't stop there. You just got to keep winning. That's like everything. You got to take it one week at a time. And this is a week. This is a big week. You're on national TV. You're on Fox. You're playing at BYU. You know, they may look a little past you because they're playing Notre Dame the next week. I hope so.
1: Maybe.
17: But Arizona is locked in. Locked in.
0: Yeah, that's all good to hear. And again, some of the basic things you talked about, you know, sounds some of those holes that people are wondering about, they seem like they're plugged up pretty good. So pretty excited about this game this weekend.
1: Yeah, enjoy.
17: It's easy for people to sit on the sideline and say there are holes. There are no holes. We've probably done as good a job as anybody bringing in guys, developing guys, getting guys ready. 50 new players in your roster to build your team. And they look like they've been together for the last 4 or 5 years. That's the amazing thing, because kids get excited about, I like the blitz. I like the pressure. I like the, and so they play with a little sense of urgency. You know what I'm saying? Then you got a quarterback who's like, he is a legitimate Heisman Trophy candidate quarterback. The guy can make the throws. I mean, 500 more yards, he'd get that in two games.
1: Right.
17: Okay.
1: Right.
17: He's going to beat every record that's ever set for Arizona. And then he could just relax and just play football. And then you got four good running backs. Run the damn ball. Eat up the clock. Whatever you need to do.
1: All right. You're ready to go play. I know you're ready to suit up already. We got to go. Thanks, man.
0: Thank you,
1: I'll
0: Ricky.
1: See you next week.
17: All right. Bye.
1: Take care. That was Ricky Hundley. I hope I got it. We got to take a break. Let's go.
18: Morning. How was the weekend?
3: 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Battled gods, stopped an international cartel threat, then spent Sunday fighting supervillains. So, pretty calm, to be honest.
2: Wait, that happened?
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1: To the team, we'll see how it goes. I think it's going to be a tough task to win up there.
0: Well, I think that you know, anytime you go on the road against a good team, it's a tough task. I think what you want as a coach is, and you want to be able to live with, is that the thing that the game goes down to the wire.
1: Yeah, right.
0: You know, because then right. You just know that tall order that you know. And again, the one thing about the U of A team, my opinion, is that it's a group that knows they have to play.
1: Mm-hmm.
0: You don't have to play perfect to win, but you have to play. You can't have mental lapses and breakdowns.
1: Right.
0: You know,
1: against good teams.
0: Against the good teams, you've got to be able to play. You know, even against a team that you're supposed to smack, you still have to come out and play, because then they did that last year. And so, I mean, at least you know you can trust your team is ready to fight.
1: I think that's what we're going to find out this weekend, right? Yeah. At the very least, we know that NAU is well below the BYU category, and you get what you get. You get your practice of hitting, all that stuff.
0: Yeah.
1: You get the kinks out early, but you know now comes the step up, and now the hitting is going to be different,
0: mm-hmm.
1: Right?
0: It is.
1: Like he's talking about 27-year-old men, yeah, or whatever. It's different.
0: Yeah.
1: You know, there's a difference of playing against five freshmen when you're playing against five seniors.
0: You know, there's a difference. You know, there's a difference between a power four, 325-pound man, and a 1AA, 325-pound
1: right,
0: man.
1: Right,
0: you know,
1: right.
0: And so and that body, you know, it beating on you at 25 years old, that strength, yeah, that's going to be a little different feel.
1: To the point I asked him, and, you know, Ricky's going to be a cheerleader and defend the team, which he has every right to. If they do win this game, there's a possibility of 10 wins because this is one of those iffy games. I don't iffy 7 points is whatever iffy you want, but if they pull this off, man.
0: Well, again, you're right, but at the same time, sit and say, you know, I watched Washington State the other day,
1: mm-hmm.
0: take Washington, you know, into the fourth quarter.
1: True.
0: You know, Cincinnati, you know, they've had some good teams. They don't stink. At West Virginia.
1: You have the schedule?
0: I have, you know.
1: Who's after this next game? Northern Illinois? Is it Northern Illinois?
0: Northern Illinois. Then they go to Washington State.
1: What's the next game time? Do we know the time of the Illinois game?
0: Does
1: it say?
0: Well, Northern Illinois is a 7:30.
1: 7:30, okay.
0: Yeah, and at Washington State, it's a 4:30. And the rest of it's a TBD. But, I mean, you start looking at this, you still got, you know, you got TCU at home, you got Utah at home, you're going to Kansas State, you got Arizona State at home, but and you got to go to Texas Tech. But I mean, to say beating BYU, okay, fine, I agree. But you still every one of these teams is got you know, that's the state, it's the state team, and they want to, you know, they want to perform. So UVA is just going to have to bring the A game.
1: Without question,
0: all the time. And if they can do that, you know, with an experienced quarterback, you have that ability because there's leadership.
1: And now that I have you here, and you know this because you lived it, he talked about the confidence of his team. Like I say, he's going to be a positive guy talking about his team, that they have a lot of confidence. They have and I think that comes from, I didn't ask him this, but it comes from Noah. I think it's very apparent that he gives them some strut. Back in 99, Arizona had what it had basketball-wise. You know, it had the Jason Terrys. And it had the rest of the gangs. And the rest of the gang filled in what Jason Terry couldn't do because he was the leader who carried the team. Kind of like Noah will have to.
0: Well, I, again, that's what you expect your seniors in this case, you know, however many years, if he's a fifth-year guy, I don't know. But well, it can't be, right? Noah's got to be a four-year guy because he'd been in a lawsuit. That's a whole other story. It gets so confusing. But bottom line is, when you have that kind of leadership, and everybody knows who's in charge, you know it's that person is ready to go. Then, and that person has the ability as a leader. You're gonna call you out if you're not.
1: Yeah.
0: You know that's the. There's a lot of stuff that goes on in the huddle no one knows about.
1: Yeah.
0: But that's the kind of thing in the quarterback. When you look around and you're one of the guys, one of the other 10 there is not ready, you're gonna hear about it.
1: Yeah. No question. When he first stepped up in that Stanford game and Delora got hurt or whatever, you can just sense the team taking not a gasp, but we believe in you and this is why. And he's done that so far. Let me ask you, let me go back to 99. In review now, it was a pretty good team, but it wasn't one of his better teams, right? But to the point of Jason Terry carrying the team because he was college basketball's player of the year, at least by CBS. You didn't lack for talent too. It just happened to be young.
0: Correct. I mean, Reuben Douglas transferred,
1: mm-hmm.
0: okay? But he did average 12.5 points a game as a freshman,
1: mm-hmm.
0: which is pretty darn good.
1: Right, who could shoot it? And then okay.
0: Richard? Richard Jefferson and certainly Mike Wright,
1: mm-hmm.
0: who were you know, starters from the jump and all three of their years, with the exception of Richard hurting his ankle as a sophomore. I mean, I think Mike started every game that he played,
1: yeah.
0: you know, that he was here. And, you know, and certainly Richard when he was healthy. And, you know, we still had, 99 Luke Walton redshirted, so Luke didn't play for
1: him. Right, and Ricky played? He played because he redshirted later.
0: Ricky played a little bit, yeah.
1: A little bit, and then Gene was still there. So you had people, but you had a leader in Jason.
0: Well, we had the best player in the country on our team at that point, and he delivered. You know, game in and game out, and then you have a defensive player of the year in the conference.
1: Tell me, because we mentioned this game with AJ, the New Mexico game, right? So the guard,
0: Lamont Long,
1: he has four and a half seconds to get, you know, court to court, back front to back, and he scores the layup. I know that Lute was pissed. I know he had thrown out his jacket, threw it on the floor to get the tech, and blah blah blah. How mad was he?
0: Well, there was no tech because that was the end of the game. If there was something that happened, you know, before in another game before that, I don't know. I don't remember. Maybe he did get a tech in that game. I don't really remember that. But it was just one of those things that, I mean, even after the game's over and you're going down to shake hands with the other coaches, you know, there's somebody on the scorer's table, you know, and they're taunting you. You know, it's like you know, hey, there's nothing you're going to do about it.
1: Yeah.
0: But, yeah, we got you. You know, it's like, and then you went back as you could, and you could time, you know, from the time the ball was touched, you know, in the inbound, you could see how much time it took to get down there. And, you know, they didn't start the clock after, you know, Mont Long might have had it, you know, it's a lot of years ago. So there was at least one dribble.
1: Right.
0: Or there's at least one dribble when the clock hadn't started.
1: Mm-hmm.
0: Okay. But anyway.
1: Yeah. No, I remember walking up that ramp. It was what it was. It's crazy, crazy time. I'm never coming back. And he never did, except for an NCAA game that we had to go.
0: We had to go back for the two. Yeah. We played Santa Barbara and
1: Utah
0: then
1: State
0: then Wyoming beat Gonzaga, so we played Wyoming to go to the Sweet 16.
1: Yeah, it was 2002-ish.
0: Yeah, it was two.
1: 2002. Yeah, crazy times. Good times though. Okay, let's do this. We're gonna take a break. Take the chip to the commercials. Finish out the show. We might talk about 9/11.
0: A little bit. Yeah, there's some. Yeah. Still six with me.
14: This report is sponsored.
21: 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How was the weekend?
22: 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So, pretty calm, to be honest.
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1: Well, that.
0: Well, the recruiting period had just begun. And so, quite honestly, when I learned about it, it was a Tuesday morning, the 11th. I was at the LAX Marriott getting ready to go see Hassan Adams at school. You know, and
1: Westchester
0: High School, okay. which isn't that far from the airport at that LAX Marriott. You know, what's funny is that day, you know, the day before I was in Springfield, Illinois to see Andre Iguodala.
1: Mm-hmm.
0: And then
1: he was still in high school.
0: Yeah, these guys were both.
1: Same class. Okay,
0: yeah, both same class.
1: LeBron was in that same class too.
0: Well, LeBron was in 03. He was a year later.
1: Oh, year, because he was younger than Hassan. Okay.
0: Yeah, one year.
1: Okay, yeah. I thought they were maybe the same. Yeah. Okay, go ahead.
0: Yeah. Get in LA, and so I wake up in the morning, and it's funny. So this kind of, you're juggling, you're all over the place, and so I just come and see him as a quick school visit, see how everything is.
1: He'd already committed?
0: No.
1: What year was he then? A junior?
0: This senior.
1: Hadn't committed yet?
0: He hadn't committed anybody yet. He's going through his visits, going through his home visits.
1: As a senior?
0: Correct.
1: Wow, okay. Yeah. A little bit surprised. Okay.
0: Yeah, and so early that morning, so I'm going to do a quick visit, and I'm going to do a bunch of things around L.A., and then go on the next thing. Kansas was going to had their home visit that night in L.A. with Hassan.
1: 2010.
0: Okay, 2001.
1: 2001.
0: Okay,
1: the 10th.
0: And so on the morning of the 11th. The afternoon of the 11th.
1: Oh, they had that.
0: They're going to have their home visit that night.
1: Okay.
0: And so I get up in the morning, go get a cup of coffee, and, Roy Williams and one of his assistants, Neil Doherty, you know, they've got golf clubs. They're ready to go play, you know, because there's a huge Kansas alumni group in Kansas.
1: Mm-hmm.
0: So I see them at 6:15.
1: In L.A.
0: Yeah. In the LAX Marriott, of which there were about 35 or 40 coaches there, because everybody's doing their part through L.A., and then they're going to get moving from there because recruiting period just opened. So there's a whole

0: Marriott, trying to get the Marriott, points.
1: So that's right. I was guilty of that too. No, it was crazy. So before I ask you, I remember that day morning, I'm sleeping. My then wife comes in and says, "We're being attacked." What? We're being attacked. And I'm thinking, those damn ants. Those ants getting ready, having an ant problem. He says, no. And then she turned on the TV and then she says,
0: yeah.
1: And then it's a surreal moment, right? You don't believe what you see. And then you just sit in front of the TV and it changes every so often.
0: Then the next towers hit and you're like, oh my gosh. And so now, you know.
1: And then the Pittsburgh thing, the Pennsylvania.
0: Yeah.
1: Plane hits. So did you, how'd you get home?
0: So you sat around, you didn't know what to do. You didn't know when things could happen, what could change. I was supposed to go see David Padgett on Thursday up in Reno.
1: The Kansas guy.
0: You okay? And so you're just sitting around and all day Tuesday and all day Wednesday. And, you know, then they start to talk about, listen, you can go and rent a car and drive home. You know, because
1: there's nobody flying.
0: Nobody's flying. And then, you know, ultimately, you know, Thursday, you waited around. But again, it's all the coaches are in the hotel. It was really kind of bizarre. And Thursday, I drove from L.A. up to Reno. And then Friday, they allowed you to fly again.
1: That soon? Okay.
0: Yeah, Friday they allowed you to fly. Because I flew to Dallas, Texas to see a kid.
1: Okay.
0: But who was
1: that kid? Did you say?
0: I can't say. I think I'm going to forget. He ended up going to Michigan. But again, we didn't.
1: And Padgett went to Kansas.
0: Yeah.
1: Right.
0: Yeah, we didn't push hard enough on the kids from Michigan. But you know, it was just bizarre. And then of course later on in November, you know, 2 months later, we're out there with Coaches versus Cancer. Right. We're right in New York City, and it was still.
1: Yeah.
0: Still going on.
1: Still
0: it's been
1: eerie.
0: 2 months.
1: Very
0: oh,
1: eerie.
0: Boy, it sure was.
1: Yeah, because we were at the Marriott Marquis. That's where the team stayed. And it was a few blocks from where the hotel was. But we were high enough in the hotel, in your room, that you could see them doing the excavation still.
0: Yeah, the lights were on. It was still a 24/7 endeavor.
1: Yeah. Right.
0: It was wild.
1: Crazy time, 25 years ago. Yeah. What else do you remember? So you drove, you flew back. You flew back from Reno, or where'd you
0: go? Well, from Reno, I flew to Dallas, went to see a kid on Friday, and then came back.
1: That class itself, because you said you were seeing Andre. Andre decided to go to Arkansas. Yeah, but you guys must have made a very good impression on him. because we did. When Nolan got fired a year or two later, I think, because he did commit and he was there.
0: Yeah, no, so what ended up happening is when all that stuff went down, you know, I reached out to his travel team coach and said, listen, you know, it doesn't look like this is Coach Richardson's going to be there. And said, so is Andre going to wait it out to see who they get, or is he just going to open it up? Because, you know, we'd take him right now. Now, we already had a soft commitment from a kid out of Minneapolis named Chris Humphreys. Who went to Minnesota and ended up playing in the NBA.
1: Yeah.
0: And so, but, you know, when it spoke to Andre and his mom, they were like, no. We're very much interested. We're very much excited about that this is an opportunity given what unfortunately happened. And so, that happened pretty quick.
1: He went there for 1 year, didn't he?
0: No.
1: He decided to just come after. That happened that year then.
0: Yeah, he got out of the letter.
1: Yeah.
0: You know, he got out of the letter and
1: yeah, I remember he was going to go and then didn't because he got fired. I wasn't sure the first year. Saying, okay, cool. It's so long ago. That class itself was pretty damn good.
0: Yeah.
1: Just with those two dudes.
0: Yeah, well, again, it was a void that we didn't have on the team before, you know, that in 2001-02, you know, with that year that we played, we didn't really have a three man.
1: No,
0: you know, we had Jason Jason and Salim and Will, and you know, as freshmen, and you know, Lattimore didn't turn out to be
1: a
0: three like we had hoped, and,
1: right.
0: And so there really wasn't a small forward on that team, and so there were three guys we were going after: Brandon Roy, Andre, and Hassan.
1: Yeah,
0: and we ended up getting two out of three.
1: So those guys, in my time at UVA covering the team back then, two of the weirdest stories that I had to cover that still don't make sense to me was that time when Will decided just to not get on the bus and call it a day. And I think you're going to Oregon or somewhere. You just get in the bus, and he decided to quit the team. and leave. He eventually ended up at Georgia Tech, and it was

0: very strange. You had Salim at the time, and they were kind of sharing time at the two.
1: Well, that was also, and Isaiah also.
0: Isaiah Fox.
1: Isaiah Fox. Now, Isaiah Fox. And again.
0: Well, also Lattimore. Lattimore, who was not the player I thought he was, you thought he was. He was more of a plotter.
1: Yeah.
0: A plotter, just not an athletic guy.
1: He was a four-man.
0: Yeah.
1: You know, and all that. But
0: highly rated.
1: Yeah, I know he was. I mean, again, we and that was the class before. But, you know, we'd had the verbal commitment from Rick Rickert.
0: Yeah.
1: You know, that you know, to the point that up to the very last second, he signs the letter to go to Minnesota with an Arizona hat on because his dad refused to sign the letter.
0: Yeah, his dad didn't want him.
1: You know, and so, but in anyway, you know, I didn't get to coach Andre or Hassan, but, you know, bottom line is that plugged up the hole that was missing out of that recruiting class from the year before.
0: Yeah. No, like I said, the two strange ones was the Will Bynum and the Lattimore decisions to leave mid-season, that second semester. Just very strange.
1: Yeah, bizarre.
0: Yeah, because usually in the history of Arizona basketball, they'd leave at the semester.
1: Well, you know, and I know years later I ran into Will because I hadn't seen him because, you know, that his recruiting story for me, you know, getting him to come to Arizona was also wild. But that being said.
0: He was from Detroit.
1: No, he's from Chicago.
0: Chicago, okay.
1: Crane High School. And so just I see Will, we're just talking. He says, you know, Coach, I never had a chance to tell you this. I really haven't had a chance to tell many people, but I wish I never would have left.
0: Yes, I've heard that story.
1: And I said, well, Will, you did play in the Final Four. He says, yeah, I know, but it bugs me that I left.
0: Yeah, I think eventually that most of the kids who leave have their regrets because they know that they should have been more patient because they would have been better players and would have found better spots down the road.
1: Yeah, maybe. I mean, Will did play 12 years in the NBA, but
0: was a shock to me.
1: Which he made some things happen for himself.
0: Yeah.
1: It's a shock. It's a shock, but then some people, there's something about him. I mean, Jose Juan Barrera, you know, I could tell you a crazy story about that in Oregon State when I went to see him. But I didn't see him playing, you know, 10, 11 years either.
0: Mm-hmm.
1: You know, okay, in a different kind of body, but both the same kind of size, you know, 5'10 guys playing the NBA.
0: Yeah, he was crafty.
1: Yeah, that dude was good. For years. But anyway, yeah.
0: Yeah, no, those are some good, heck of talented teams back in the early 2000s. Obviously, you get Final Four, you get back, and you know, I think one of the better teams that's not spoken of, and you weren't here, I don't think, 2003.
1: Oh, no.
0: When they were ranked number one for 13 weeks.
1: Well, they go to Kansas and win at Kansas.
0: Yeah, that was, you know,
1: in December.
0: I think that was the Candygate year. When they go and they get in trouble with the Candy Gate, but they beat, Salim comes back and they roar back after a big deficit. Yeah,
1: that was my first year at Oregon State, so I just know that they won at Kansas and
0: huge.
1: Then they were number one, and then Kansas gets them to go to the Final Four.
0: Mm-hmm. Yeah, it always happens. You beat them somewhere, and along the line, they find you again, and you get beat. Yeah, and that was a good game in Anaheim, too.
1: Just ask Illinois.
0: Right. Yeah. Right. Yeah, no question, because the year before they had beat, or...
1: Yeah, when we go to the Final Four, I mean, that year we have, now we beat them in Maui, but we got whacked in Chicago. And then, lo and behold, we meet up again with them in San Antonio. And then this time, no.
0: Well, when you're in Chicago, those times, early game, right? It was one of those sabotage games.
1: Yeah, early game and no, you know, charter jet.
0: Right. I traveled. It was cold. It was an early morning game. And it was like you were destined to lose that game.
1: Yeah. Yeah.
0: And that happened a few times.
1: Yeah, it did happen a few times. Yeah, LSU was one.
0: Right.
1: UConn was one.
0: Mm-hmm. Yeah, UConn without Lute, right? How was that? How bizarre was that?
1: Well, that was odd because I was recruiting on the East Coast, and then I get into Hartford that night. And
0: the team comes in late that night.
1: And so it's like we go to a meeting, and it's like, Coach Hoy in here.
0: Right.
1: Like, really? And I go, and then, you know, you knew everything. You knew stuff that was going on, but that's when we all realized, okay.
0: That's serious
1: with
0: Bobby.
1: This ain't gonna turn out right.
0: Yeah, no, she had become majorly ill at that by that time.
1: Yeah,
0: I was on the same plane with the team, and it was very obvious that he was not there. I didn't ask any questions because they knew that I knew, right? So I said, when we get to the hotel, I've got to talk to Dud because Dud was the SID at the time. I have to ask the question, and they made a player available to me, and I had it in the morning, but only because I was there. I was on the plane. Yeah. It was very obvious that Lute wasn't there.
1: Yeah.
0: And turned out to be a huge game, you know, outside of a goaltending call.
1: Richie Ballesteros. Give me a break.
0: Yeah, yeah. How are we good? We got about, how much time do we have? What, 4 minutes? 2 minutes? Okay, 58. So we have 5 minutes.
2: Yeah.
0: Okay, if anybody wants to call, we have 5 minutes. Don, we haven't heard from you. I know you tried to call yesterday. 520-416-7440. Kind of nice to go back to memory lane. Andre, you didn't have a chance to coach him. There were two bookends that were pretty damn good, Hassan and Andre.
1: Yeah.
0: Two athletic dudes.
1: Yeah, no, there's no doubt about that. It was just the length with that Arizona team, you know, is and again, they didn't play as well together in 04 for whatever reason.
0: Right.
1: Okay. And then, but 05, I mean, I know that we played them, you know, we played them in the semis of the Pac-10 tournament, and I was at Oregon State. And then the game that we had, the only conference game we lost my third year up there at Oregon State was the Arizona game.
0: Mm-hmm.
1: And that was, but that they just, you know, now Andre wasn't with that team. You know, but, you know, nonetheless, it just what was interesting to me is, you know, after 98, you lose some, you know, you win a title and then 98, you lose so many people. Kudos to Coach Olson and everybody else. And I know it's part of the staff, so I'll give myself one pat. But bottom line is 3 years later or 4 years later, after losing in the national, winning the national championship, you're back in the Final Four.
0: Yeah.
1: Okay. Mm-hmm. And then, you know, and then in 03, then you lose a bunch of people in 01. In 03, you're back at the Elite Eight. 05, you're back in the Elite Eight.
0: Mm-hmm.
1: You know, that little window of time there, Arizona basketball, it was as elite and as blue blood as it could be. And Coach O and the team and the program does not get the recognition for that window.
0: That stretch there from 94 when they went to the Final Four with Damon and Khalid to the stretch that you talked about, the 2003-2004-05 when they lost to Illinois. No, I totally agree with it. Hey, dude, I was successful at what I did because I was covering a very good team. And I've said this, I've written about this. Had I been covering a bad team, I wouldn't give a crap because they were very good. And the players that came through here, like you say, Andre, Hassan, Salim, and we just saw Salim not too long ago, Damon. I mean, come on, these names are just crazy because they were damn good.
1: They were good.
0: Channing was probably undervalued in terms of not here, but with people.
1: Well, yeah, just understanding. And then a guy goes and plays 14 years in the NBA.
0: Mm-hmm. And reinvents himself, actually.
1: You know, yeah. Well, his freshman year, one of the stories that happened in the freshman year, because we did have, there was one time where we have, they were practicing, and we got, you know, Salim, Will, and Jason on the same team with maybe Luke playing power forward and Channing standing out at the perimeter, you know, at the three-point line, clapping his hands like, I'm open. And Coach Olson blows the whistle. He says, stop.
0: I already know this.
1: Yeah, you're right.
0: Well, go
1: says,
0: ahead.
1: He just says to Channing, take a look at where everybody else is out here. And look at where you are.
0: Yeah.
1: Now, you think we're going to throw the ball inside of Jason Gardner for a layup?
0: Right.
1: You know, for a post move? He says, this is not going to work. You get to the NBA, you want to stand out there and shoot threes? Fine.
0: Yeah.
1: Okay, fine. But right. While you're here, you're going to have to work from the inside out and don't miss your free throws.
0: Right.
1: Well, you know, to your point, reinvent himself. Well, he stood out there in a three-point line and banged in threes, played 14 years.
0: I could hear his voice as, Channing, don't you think that a seven-footer would be best inside to get the rebounds? And Jason outside, you know, just how he was. Are we good to go? We're probably good to go, aren't we? We can go. Okay, great show today.
1: Anyway,
0: Thank you. We got A.J. Bramlett, and we had the Hundley brothers here talking about the game on Saturday. Tomorrow we'll have Jay and I don't know who, so we'll see you guys tomorrow.
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5: Silver Bell at Cortero Road. Also a crash Valencia at Del Moral Boulevard. We also have a heavy traffic on Swan southbound Sunrise to Golf Links.
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8: This is Storm Tracker 4 Chief Meteorologist Matt Broad. Mostly a quiet night for Tucson. Some storms near the border of Mexico, 77. Then for your Friday, 40% chance of storms right here in the city of Tucson, high temp 99. I'm Storm Tracker 4 Chief Meteorologist Matt Broad on News 4 Tucson.
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9: I'm Dan Patrick, and this is Above the Noise. We spent most of last season talking about the Seahawks defense, and for good reason. It was the main engine behind a Super Bowl championship. And maybe we missed something along the way. Watch Seattle's offense without Sam Darnold, and suddenly his contribution to that championship season looks a little different. Seattle struggled to find a rhythm last night, even with the reigning offensive player of the year, Jackson Smith and Njigba, suiting up. The offense wasn't just less productive, it looked less functional. That's worth remembering when we talk about the former USC quarterback. Great defenses can carry you a long way, but a quarterback has a way of making everyone around them look better. Darnold may have been doing more of that than we realized. Now, one game is admittedly a small sample size, but if Seattle's offense continues to look ordinary without Darnold, we'll look back on this Super Bowl team differently. The defense, great. It deserves the praise, but Darnold wasn't just simply along for the ride. I'm Dan Patrick, and this is Above the Noise.
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13: 49ers and Rams will kick off from Australia at 8:35 p.m. Eastern Time. L.A. is naming Stetson Bennett as a backup quarterback to Matthew Stafford for tonight's game. Rookie Ty Simpson will be the emergency QB3. Falcons quarterback Tua Tagovailoa suffered an oblique injury in practice today and was officially listed as a limited participant. He is considered day-to-day. Good news for Seahawks fans as quarterback Sam Darnold, who suffered a hip injury last night, is dealing with more of a muscle issue. His hip is intact, according to head coach Mike McDonald. Multiple reports say Darnold is likely to miss their Week 2 game in Arizona. Patriots wide receiver A.J. Brown suffered a high ankle sprain last night as well. ESPN reports that he's expected to be out at least 4 weeks. In baseball, no Aaron Judge for the Yankees. No problem so far. They currently lead the Rockies at home. It's 4-1, top of the third inning. Amancio Bolaños.
4: One guy is happily divorced. One guy is happily married. One guy gets called daddy by his three beautiful daughters. Aww. One guy gets called daddy after a credit card approval. One guy won a state high school basketball championship. One guy only covered a state high school basketball championship. One guy's been inducted into three halls of fame. One guy has only mocked a hall. Does this seem weird to anybody else?
14: Hey, I heard that.
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